0: This is Akashvani, the news read by Renu Kataria. Parliament has passed the Taxation and Other Laws Amendment Bill 2026 after Rajya Sabha returned the money bill to Lok Sabha following discussion. The Lok Sabha had earlier passed the bill, which was then sent to Rajya Sabha for discussion. Since it is a money bill, Rajya Sabha can only make recommendations on its provisions and return it to the Lok Sabha, which may accept or reject those recommendations. Replying to the discussion on the bill in the Rajya Sabha, Finance Minister Nirmala Sitharaman made it clear that the legislation does not impose any tax on UPI and the digital payment system will remain free for consumers. The Finance Minister stated that the UPI-related amendment is only an enabling provision and does not itself impose any tax or transaction charge on users. Ms. Sitharaman also said that the government doesn't intend to impose any MDR charges on small merchants as they remain central to UPI's inclusive growth.
1: It does not impose any tax or transaction charge on UPI users. It enables the government to specify through

0: notification the electronic payment modes that will continue to receive statutory protection against charges. The UPI and Services Steering Committee, headed by the National Payments Corporation of India, will consider and decide whether any MDR should be introduced, and if so, its scope and structure. Therefore, no MDR framework has yet been finalized.
1: The government has notified 11 more international ports enabling e-visa holder foreigners to enter India. The Home Ministry said that it includes 9 land ports and 2 airports. This includes airports at Bhopal and Tirupati and land ports at Attari and Agartala. The ministry said that the addition of ports further enhances the attractiveness and utility of electronic visa. It noted that India provides approximately 95% e-visas applications in less than 72 hours. With the latest addition, the total number of international ports enabling entry of e-visa holder foreigners has increased to 88, including 37 airports, 38 seaports and 13 land ports. In Jharkhand, protests have intensified over alleged irregularities in recruitment examinations after clashes between students and police during assembly march in Ranchi. Our correspondent has the details.
2: Thousands of aspirants led by the JPSC-JSSC Reforms Munch marched towards the Vidhan Sabha and attempted to cross several barricades, following which police used water cannons and tear gas. The protesters are demanding an independent CBI probe into the JSSC CGL examination and comprehensive reforms in the JPSC-JSSC examination system. Meanwhile, the Jharkhand CID arrested former JPSC chairman L. Kyangte in connection with the alleged recruitment examination irregularities. Union Minister of State for Defense Sanjay State criticized the police action and reiterated the demand for CBI and ED probes. BJP MP from Hazaribagh, Manish Jaiswal, met Union Home Minister Amit Shah and raised the issue of alleged irregularities in the JPSC-JSSC examinations and the students' agitation seeking a CBI probe. Navish Rahman, Akashwani News, Ranchi.
1: A powerful 7.4 magnitude earthquake struck western Colombia yesterday, killing at least 111 people, damaging hundreds of buildings and leaving many trapped under debris while their loved ones and rescue workers searched through the rubble. Colombia's President Abelardo de la Espriella said at least 87 people were injured and declared an emergency to expedite funding for the quake recovery, while saying he would visit the disaster zone. The epicenter was in San Jose del Palma, a community of about 4,800 people in the Choco region, about 400 kilometers west of Bogota, U.S. Geological Survey said. The quake was also felt in neighboring Ecuador and Panama, though minimal damage was reported there. The quake ravaged cities across the west of the country, including Pereira, Quibidio, Cali, Manizales. The resident search teams picked through the rubble of collapsed buildings amid concerns by authorities of aftershocks. And India has made a strong start at the Under-23 Commonwealth Fencing Championship in Lagos, Nigeria, winning 17 medals, including 4 gold on the opening day. And that is the end of this news bulletin.

0: against charges. The UPI and Services Steering Committee, headed by the National Payments Corporation of India, will consider and decide whether any MDR should be introduced, and if so, its scope and structure. Therefore, no MDR framework has yet been finalized.
1: The government has notified 11 more international ports enabling foreign nationals holding e-visas to enter India through these designated points. The new additions include 9 land ports and 2 airports. With this, the total number of international ports facilitating entry of e-visa holders has risen to 88. A report.
2: The Home Ministry said the newly notified points include Bhopal and Tirupati airports and 9 land ports at Agartala, Atari, Daranga, Gede, Gojatanga, Haridaspur, Jaigaon, Dwarka and More. The Ministry said the move will further enhance the attractiveness and utility of the e-visa facility for international travellers. Around 95% of e-visa applications are processed in less than 72 hours. Introduced in 2014 for nationals of 43 countries, the e-visa facility has now been extended to citizens of 172 countries. It is currently available under 17 subcategories, including tourist, business, medical, student, transit, cruise and mountaineering visas. The ministry said India now issues roughly 78% of its visas electronically. Ishani Yadav, Akashvani News, Delhi.
1: Union Home Minister Amit Shah is scheduled to move the Kerala Alteration of Name Bill 2026 and the National Cooperative Development Corporation Amendment Bill 2026 with consideration and passing in the Lok Sabha today. Mr. Shah will move a motion for consideration of the bill seeking to alter the name of the state of Kerala. He will also move the National Cooperative Development Corporation Amendment Bill 2026, which seeks to further amend the National Cooperative Development Corporation Act 1962. Rajya Sabha is scheduled to take up the Tribunals Reforms Bill 2026 for consideration and passing. Minister of State for Law and Justice Arjun Ram Meghwal will move the bill. The bill aims to improve efficiency, ensure independence, transparency and uniformity in the qualifications, appointment of service of chairpersons and members of various tribunals, as well as the administration and functioning of the tribunals. The legislation also proposes to establish a National Tribunals Commission. Jharkhand student protest leader Devendranath Mahato has been hospitalized after his health deteriorated while taking part in the student-led assembly march in Ranchi yesterday. More from our correspondent.
3: The assembly Girao, which continued for nearly 10 hours yesterday, saw protesters reaching the vicinity of gate number 1. Police used water cannons, tear gas and lathi charge to clear the area. Student protest leader Devendranath Mehto, who has been on a hunger strike for the past 9 days, was admitted to Ranchi Sadar Hospital after his health deteriorated during the assembly protest. Doctors are monitoring his condition and have placed him on oxygen support. The BJP has called for a statewide bans today, alleging excessive use of force against protesting students and reiterating its demand for a CBI inquiry into the alleged examination irregularities. Ranchi Deputy Commissioner Manjunath Bhajantri appealed to people to observe today's band peacefully and warned that appropriate action would be taken against anyone attempting to disturb law and order or incite violence. The administration has increased security arrangements at key locations in Ranchi and appealed to all sections of society to maintain peace and cooperate with the police and district administration. Mavish Rahman, Akashwani News, Ranchi.
1: This is Akashwani giving you the news. For quick news updates round the clock, follow us on our X handle at AIR News Alerts. 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More than 570 others have been injured. According to U.S. Geological Survey, the epicenter of the quake was near San Jose del Palmar in the Chocó region, about 400 kilometers west of the capital, Bogota. The quake damaged hundreds of buildings and trapped several people under debris. Rescue teams and local residents searched through the rubble for survivors. Colombian President Abraldo Despriella has declared an emergency to speed up funding for relief and recovery operations. The tremors were also felt in neighboring Ecuador and Panama, though no major damage was reported there. The India Meteorological Department, IMD, has issued an orange color

0: Warning for Himachal Pradesh and East Rajasthan for heavy to very heavy rainfall today. According to IMD, Arunachal Pradesh, Assam, Meghalaya, Chhattisgarh, Gangetic West Bengal, Gujarat, Haryana, Chandigarh and Delhi will experience heavy rainfall at isolated places today. Rain has been occurring intermittently across most parts of Himachal Pradesh since last night. The Meteorological Centre Shimla has issued a warning of heavy rainfall in mainly 9 districts of the state during the next 24 hours. A report.
1: Continuous rainfall across Himachal Pradesh has affected normal life. As many as 106 roads remain blocked due to landslides at several places, while 66 transformers and 19 drinking water supply schemes have also been affected. Concerned departmental teams are working to restore these essential services at the earliest. Meanwhile, the Meteorological Centre Shimla has issued an orange alert for rainfall in 3 districts, Kangra, Sirmaur and Mandi during the next 24 hours. A yellow alert for heavy rainfall has also been issued for 6 other districts, Una, Bilaspur, Hamirpur, Chamba, Shimla and Solan. The administration has urged people to exercise caution in view of the possibility of heavy rainfall, stay away from rivers and streams and landslide prone areas and avoid unnecessary travel. Ritesh Kapoor, Akashwani News, Shimla.
0: In Uttar Pradesh, programs related to the Har Ghar Tiranga campaign will be organized with enthusiasm in all madrasas across the state. More from our correspondent.
2: Minister for Minority Welfare Danish Ansari has directed that students and youth studying in madrasas are to be encouraged to participate in the campaign. He said that programs involving the hoisting of the national flag, singing of national anthem, patriotic activities and awareness initiatives highlighting the contributions of great freedom fighters will also be organized in madrasas of a state. Yesterday, Chief Minister Yogi Adityanath led the Tiranga Yatra in Gorakhpur district. He said that Har Ghar Tiranga campaign is a tribute to the sacrifices of freedom fighters and urged people to display the national flag at their homes with pride and respect. The nearly 2.5 kilometer long yatra started from the Nagar Nigam premises to railway station chalk, with the CM undertaking the Padyatra carrying the tricolor in his hand with the sentiment of nation first. Sushil Chandra Tiwari, Akashwani News, Lucknow.
0: A massive wave of devotion has swept through Haridwar during the Kanwar Yatra. By yesterday evening, over 4,43,78,000 devotees had departed Haridwar carrying holy Ganga water for their respective destinations. Today, on the occasion of Savan Shivratri, a large number of devotees are offering water to Lord Shiv, marking the conclusion of the Kanwar Yatra. A report.
3: On the 12th day of the Kanwar Mela, 63,60,000 devotees departed Haridwar yesterday carrying holy Ganga water for their destination. Haridwar is witnessing a heavy rush of Kanwariyas today on the occasion of Savan Shivratri. The city is witnessing a strong presence of dark Kanwariyas. Security, traffic, health and sanitation arrangements are being closely monitored at various bathing ghats, Kanwar routes and sensitive locations to ensure a safe and orderly Kanwar Yatra. Meanwhile, in the state capital Dehradun, traffic has been diverted at several places due to the movement of a large number of Shiv devotees on the occasion of Savan Shivratri. The devotees who have departed Haridwar with holy Ganga water are offering it to Lord Shiva at various Shiva temples at their respective destinations today. With this, this year's Kanwar Yatra is also coming to an end. Sakshi Singh, Akashwani News, Dehradun.
0: India has made a strong start at the Under-23 Commonwealth Fencing Championship in Lagos, Nigeria, winning 17 medals, including 4 gold, on the opening day. More from our correspondent.
4: The Indian contingent has secured 4 gold, 4 silver and 9 bronze medals at the championship, which began on Sunday and will conclude on August 14. Indian fencers reached the podium in all 6 individual events across the sabre, foil and épée disciplines. In the men's sabre event, Nikhil Wagh won the gold medal while Lakshay Badasar secured silver. Ashwini Arya and Leshram Moramba bagged bronze medals. In men's foil, Tejas Patil won silver and Himash Sansam secured bronze. In men's Zepe, Lokesh Vemani claimed silver while Shaurya Ashwini and Godwin Enbakes won bronze. In the women's events, Joyce Ashita clinched gold in foil with teammate Kanak Lakshmi winning silver. Prachi Lohan won gold in women's epee while Nivedya Nair and Anupriya secured bronze medals. In women's sabre, Jeffelyn bagged gold, Akhari won silver and Shreya Gupta took bronze. India will look to build on its strong opening day performance in the remaining events of the championship. Yashasvi Kiryal for Akash. News, Delhi.
0: And now, for a look at today's newspapers, it's over to Renu Kataria.
5: Thank you, Shagun. Full Vande Mataram to ring out from Red Fort for first time on Independence Day.

0: States Hindustan Times. While the Hindu reports, the song will be rendered upon the Prime Minister's arrival after he will unfold the national flag and deliver his customary address to the nation. Youth power to drive IDEA celebrations, says Economic Times. Yuva Shakti, or youth power, will be a key theme at the upcoming Independence Day celebration. Several young achievers, innovators, 19 Olympiad medalists and startup pros have been invited as special guests. Government ready for LS debate over protest? Sure to reply, says Rijiju, informs the Asian Age. Monsoon surplus in city, entire August rain in 10 days, the Times of India. The Delhi monsoon rainfall has turned surplus, recording 25% excess rainfall from June 1st to August 10th. The Indian Express informs physicist Deepak Dhar wins 2026 DRAC medal. The theoretical physicist from Uttar Pradesh has been named the co-recipient of DRAC medal, one of the highest honors in the field. Asiatic land population rises from 523 in 2015 to 891 in 2025, noted Bhupendra Yadav in a social media post, reports the Statesman. India's success in conserving Asiatic lion is a proud testament to the country's commitment to wildlife and biodiversity. And finally, as AI grips world, thrill of collecting vintage iconic computers growing, writes the Times of India. The paper adds the enthusiasm for the history of computers and all the stuff around it is growing. And with that, it's back to you, Shagun.
1: Thank you, Renu. And now, before we end the bulletin, the headlines once again. Parliament passes Taxation and Other Laws Amendment Bill 2026. Finance Minister Nirmala Sitharaman says digital payment system to remain free for consumers. Government notifies 11 more international ports enabling e-visa holder foreigners to enter India. Jharkhand student protest leader Devendranath Mahato hospitalized after his health deteriorates. BJP calls for Jharkhand Bund today over lathi charge on students. At least 132 people killed following 7.4 magnitude earthquake in western Colombia. IMD issues orange alert for heavy rainfall in Himachal Pradesh and East Rajasthan today. And India wins 17 medals, including 4 gold at Under 23 Commonwealth Fencing Championship in Lagos, Nigeria. And with that, we end the morning news. Have a nice day.
2: গানে কথায় গোল্ডেন সময়, আপনি শুনছেন 100.1 FM গোল্ড, 100.1 FM গোল্ড, FM গোল্ড।
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62. Rajya Sabha is scheduled to take up the Tribunals Reforms Bill 2026 for consideration and passing. Minister of State for Law and Justice Arjun Ram Meghwal will move the bill. The Jharkhand student agitation over alleged irregularities in JPSC and JSSC examinations continued for nearly 10 hours yesterday. The BJP has called for a statewide bandh today against police action during yesterday's Assembly Gherao. The Assembly Gherao, which continued for nearly 10 hours yesterday, saw protesters reaching the vicinity of gate number 1. Police used water cannons, tear gas and lathi charge to clear the area. Nation is today paying homage to the revolutionary freedom fighter Khudiram Bose on his 119th Martyrdom Day. He was the first among the Indian revolutionaries in Bengal to be executed by the Britishers on this day of 1908. Various programs have been organized across the country to remember the young revolutionary and pay tribute to his supreme sacrifice. The India Meteorological Department IMD has issued an orange colour warning for Himachal Pradesh and East Rajasthan for heavy to very heavy rainfall for today. According to IMD, Arunachal Pradesh, Assam, Meghalaya, Chhattisgarh, Gangetic West Bengal, Gujarat, Haryana, Chandigarh and Delhi will experience heavy rainfall at isolated places today. India has made a strong start at the Under-23 Commonwealth Fencing Championship in Lagos, Nigeria, winning 17 medals, including 4 gold on the opening day. And that is the end of this news bulletin.

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2: 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Mr. Shah will move a motion for consideration of the bill seeking to alter the name of the state of Kerala. He will also move the National Cooperative Development Corporation Amendment Bill 2026, which seeks to further amend the National Cooperative Development Corporation Act 1962. Rajya Sabha is scheduled to take up the Tribunals Reforms Bill 2026 for consideration and passing. Minister of State for Law and Justice Arjun Ram Meghwal will move the bill. The NDA Parliamentary Party's weekly meeting Mangal Milan is underway at the Parliament House premises in New Delhi. Prime Minister Narendra Modi, Home Minister Amit Shah, BJP President Nitin Naveen and other NDA leaders waved Tiranga during the meeting. Parliament has passed the Taxation and Other Laws Amendment Bill 2026 after Rajya Sabha returned the bill to Lok Sabha following discussion. The Lok Sabha had earlier passed the bill, which was then sent to Rajya Sabha for discussion. Since it is a money bill, Rajya Sabha can only make recommendations on its provisions and return it to the Lok Sabha, which may accept or reject those recommendations. Replying to the discussion on the bill in the Rajya Sabha, Finance Minister Nirmala Sitharaman made it clear that the legislation does not impose any tax on UPI and the digital payment system will remain free for consumers. The Finance Minister stated that the UPI-related amendment is only an enabling provision and does not itself impose any tax or transaction charge on users. Ms. Sitharaman also said that the government doesn't intend to impose any MDR charges on small merchants as they remain central to UPI's inclusive growth.
3: It does not impose any tax or transaction charge on UPI users. It enables the government to specify through notification the electronic payment modes that will continue to receive statutory protection against charges. The UPI and Services Steering Committee, headed by the National Payments Corporation of India, will consider and decide whether any MDR should be introduced and if so, its scope and structure. Therefore, no MDR framework has yet been finalized.
2: The Jharkhand student agitation over alleged irregularities in JPSC and JSSC examinations continued for nearly 10 hours yesterday. The BJP has called for a statewide bund today against police action during yesterday's Assembly Gherao. The Assembly Gherao, which continued for nearly 10 hours yesterday, saw protesters reaching the vicinity of gate number 1. Police used water cannons, tear gas and lathi charge to clear the area. Student protest leader Devendranath Mahato, who has been on a hunger strike for the past 9 days, was admitted to Ranchi's Sadar Hospital after his health deteriorated during the assembly protest. The government has notified 11 more international ports enabling e-visa holder foreigners to enter India. The Home Ministry said that it includes

9 land ports and 2 airports. This includes airports at Bhopal and Tirupati and land ports at Atari and Agartala. The ministry said that the addition of ports further enhances the attractiveness and utility of electronic visa. The death toll from a magnitude 7.4 earthquake that struck western Colombia has risen to 132, with more than 570 others injured. According to the U.S. Geological Survey, the earthquake struck on yesterday with its epicenter near San Jose del Palmar in Choco region, about 400 kilometers west of the capital, Bogota. India has made a strong start at the Under-23 Commonwealth Fencing Championship in Lagos, Nigeria, winning 17 medals including 4 gold on the opening day. The Indian contingent has secured 4 gold, 4 silver and 9 bronze medals at the championship, which began on Sunday and will conclude on August 14. And that is the end of this news bulletin.

0: Good morning. This is Akashwani. I'm Shagun Chopra with the World News. The headlines. Government notifies 11 more international ports enabling e-visa holder foreigners to enter India. At least 132 people killed following 7.4 magnitude earthquake in western Colombia. US federal court rejects criminal charges against Indian businessman Gautam Adani in alleged fraud and bribery case. US to soon make online applications mandatory for several immigration benefits including green cards, citizenship and asylum. And India wins 17 medals, including 4 gold at Under 23 Commonwealth Fencing Championship in Lagos, Nigeria. And now the news in detail. The government has notified 11 more international ports enabling foreign nationals holding e-visas to enter India through these designated points. The new additions include 9 land ports and 2 airports. With this, the total number of international ports facilitating entry of e-visa holders has risen to 88. A report.
1: The Home Ministry said the newly notified points include Bhopal and Tirupati airports and line land ports at Agartala, Atari, Daranga, Gede, Gojatanga, Haridaspur, Jaigaon, Dwaki and More. The Ministry said the move will further enhance the attractiveness and utility of the e-visa facility for international travellers. Around 95% of e-visa applications are processed in less than 72 hours. Introduced in 2014 for nationals of 43 countries, the e-visa facility has now been extended to citizens of 172 countries. It is currently available under 17 subcategories including tourist, business, medical, student, transit, cruise and mountaineering visas. The ministry said India now issues roughly 78% of its visas electronically. Ishani Yadav, Akashwani News, Delhi.
0: At least 132 people were killed following a powerful 7.4 magnitude earthquake hit western Colombia yesterday. More than 570 others have been injured. According to U.S. Geological Survey, the epicenter of the quake was near San Jose del Palmar in the Chocó region, about 400 kilometers west of the capital, Bogota. The quake damaged hundreds of buildings and trapped several people under debris. Rescue teams and local residents searched through the rubble for survivors. Colombian President Abelardo de Lespriella has declared an emergency to speed up funding for relief and recovery operations. The tremors were also felt in the neighboring Ecuador and Panama, though no major damage was reported there. A U.S. federal court has dismissed criminal charges against Indian businessman Gautam Adani in an alleged fraud and bribery case. Brooklyn-based U.S. District Judge Nicholas Garofis approved a request by federal prosecutors to drop the case. Gautam Adani has welcomed the U.S. court verdict with humility and deep respect for the judicial process. He said that throughout the challenging period, his faith in truth, fairness and the rule of law remained unwavering. Mr. Adani expressed gratitude to those who continue to have faith in him, the legal system and India's capacity for justice. He said the Adani group would remain committed to nation building, creating lasting value and serving a larger purpose. The Indian Navy, U.S. Navy Explosive Ordnance Disposal Exercise 2026 has commenced at Southern Naval Command Kochi yesterday. It will continue till 14th of this month. The bilateral exercise aims to enhance interoperability and strengthen professional cooperation between the specialist diving and EOD teams of the two navies. A report.
2: The 5-day exercise will comprise subject matter expert exchanges, cross-training, equipment demonstration and scenario-based practical exercises. The program will facilitate the exchange of contemporary EOD methodologies, emerging technologies and best practices while providing both sides an opportunity to gain insights into each other's capabilities, operational concepts and employment philosophies. The exercise is designed to promote collaborative learning and operational synergy, enabling personnel from both navies to refine procedures, enhance mutual understanding and strengthen their ability to respond effectively to complex and evolving EOD challenges. The Indian Navy and US Navy have been conducting joint salvage and EOD exercise since 2005. This engagement marks the 8th edition of this specialized bilateral training exercise.
0: This is Akashwani. You're listening to World News. We bring you the top international news and updates from around the globe. The United States will soon make online applications mandatory for several immigration benefits, including green cards, citizenship and asylum, in a move aimed at improving efficiency and reducing operational costs. The U.S. Citizenship and Immigration Services, USCIS, said in a new rule published in the Federal Register that forms which have been available for electronic filling for at least 180 days will be required to be submitted online. The rule will also establish a process to make immigration forms available exclusively online after providing applicants with at least 60 days' notice. The changes could affect a wide range of immigration benefits, including green card applications and renewals, family-based petitions, citizenship applications, asylum claims, employment authorization and temporary protected status filings. Applicants will generally be required to use a USCIS online account. They can either complete the form online or upload a PDF of the completed form along with supporting documents. The USCIS said the move is intended to streamline the immigration application process and lower administrative costs. India's ambassador to Israel, J.P. Singh, met head of Mashav, Israel's Agency for International Development Cooperation, Einat Shnein, in Jerusalem to discuss ways to further expand and deepen the India-Israel Development Partnership through Mashav. The discussions covered cooperation in several areas, including centers of excellence in agriculture, capacity building in agriculture and water management, and new avenues of cooperation in aquaculture. The Indian Embassy in Israel said the two sides also exchanged views on further strengthening the partnership. Mashav, under Israel's Ministry of Foreign Affairs, was established to share Israeli knowledge, expertise and technologies with other countries to help them address development challenges. RSS Chief Mohan Bhagwat is scheduled to address members of the Indian American community during his US visit later this month as part of the organization's global outreach during its centenary year. Mr. Bhagwat will address an event titled Universal Oneness Celebrations at Madison Square Garden in New York on August 29th, organized by American Hindus for Engagement and Dialogue, or AHEAD. More than 5,000 Indian Americans are expected to attend the event, which will also feature cultural programs and performances. In a statement, Aditi Banerjee of the AHEAD Forum said, the event marks the celebrations of the Hindu festival of Raksha Bandhan while presenting a contemporary message of unity, civic responsibility and global harmony. She said, the event will also feature faith-based speakers. India has made a strong start at the Under-23 Commonwealth Fencing Championship in Lagos, Nigeria, winning 17 medals, including 4 gold on the opening day. More from our correspondent.
3: The Indian contingent has secured 4 gold, 4 silver and 9 bronze medals at the championship, which began on Sunday and will conclude on August 14. Indian fencers reached the podium in all 6 individual events across the sabre, foil and epee disciplines. In the men's sabre event, Nikhil Wagh won the gold medal while Lakshay Badasar secured silver. Ashwini Arya and Leshram Moramba bagged bronze medals. In men's foil, Tejas Patil won silver and Himash Sansam secured bronze. In men's Zepe, Lokesh Vemani claimed silver while Shaurya Ashwini and Godwin Enbakes won bronze. In the women's events, Joyce Ashita clinched gold in foil with teammate Kanak Lakshmi winning silver. Prachi Lohan won gold in women's epee while Nivedya Nair and Anupriya secured bronze medals. In women's sabre, Jeffelyn bagged gold, Akhari won silver and Shreya Gupta took bronze. India will look to build on its strong opening day performance in the remaining events of the championship. Yashasvi Kiryal for Akash News, Delhi.
0: And now before we close, here are the highlights of the bulletin. Government notifies 11 more international ports enabling e-visa holder foreigners to enter India. At least 132 people killed following 7.4 magnitude earthquake in Western Colombia. US federal court rejects criminal charges against Indian businessman Gautam Adani in alleged fraud and bribery case. U.S. to soon make online applications mandatory for several immigration benefits, including green cards, citizenship and asylum. And India wins 17 medals, including 4 gold, at Under-23 Commonwealth Fencing Championship in Lagos, Nigeria. And that is the end of this World News Bulletin.

Good morning, ladies and gentlemen. 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And it's time now for Morning Buzz on FM Gold 100.1 MHz. Well, it's been a night of deluge. The roads are still covered with water. Many of the streets are waterlogged. Some of the streets are partially blocked, maybe because of waterlogging or else because of the Independence Day preparations. Streets are chock-a-block. People have all come out because it's a working day. So it's a beautiful day outside right now with the sun shining bright and people all heading out for their work. And there's a festive spirit in the air, of course. We're all waiting for the Independence Day coming up shortly in a few days from now, from today. And on that note, this is the show, Mr. Singh. Good morning to all of you from FM Gold and Morning Buzz.

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And looking at today in history, 1929, Babe Ruth became the first baseball player in Major League Baseball history to hit 500 home runs. In 1934, Alcatraz Island officially opened its maximum security federal prison, welcoming its first group of civilian prisoners. In 1992, the Mall of America opened in Bloomington, Minnesota, becoming the largest shopping mall in the United States. In 1999, a grand total solar eclipse, the last of the 20th century, was visible across Europe, parts of the Middle East and Asia. And looking at the famous birthdays, today in 1950, Steve Wozniak, who is the American computer engineer and co-founder of Apple, was born. In 1953, Hulk Hogan, iconic American professional wrestler and entertainer, was born on this date, that is 11th of August. Morning Buzz on FM Gold 100.1 MHz. And ladies and gentlemen, there is music for you always. 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Music.

Don't Stop the Music. That was Lionel Richie for you on FM Gold and Morning Buzz. And on this date, we lost a great freedom fighter of India, Khudiram Bose. He was born on 3rd of December, 1889, an Indian nationalist from Bengal Presidency who opposed the British rule of India. For his role in the Muzaffarpur conspiracy case, along with Prafulla Chaki, he was sentenced to death for the attempted assassination of a British judge by throwing bombs on the carriage they suspected the man was in. Magistrate Kingsford, however, was seated in a different carriage, and the throwing of bombs resulted in the deaths of two British women. Prafulla fatally shot himself before the arrest. Khudiram was arrested and tried for the murder of the two women, ultimately being sentenced to death. He was one of the first Indian revolutionaries in Bengal to be executed by the British. Bal Gangadhar Tilak, in his newspaper Kesari, defended the two young men and called for immediate Swaraj. This was followed by the immediate arrest of Tilak by the British colonial government on charges of sedition. And that's how the Indian freedom movement continued and carried on till we achieved our freedom on the 15th of August, because of the sacrifice and the courage of these young men who stood up for their nation, who stood up for the rights of their fellow brothers and sisters.

4 to 6 minutes past 10 on FM Gold 100.1 MHz and Morning Buzz. Independence Day of India coming up on the 15th of August. It reminds every Indian about the dawn of a new beginning, the beginning of an era of deliverance from the clutches of British colonialism of more than 200 years. It was on the 15th of August 1947 that India was declared independent from British colonialism and the reins of control were handed over to the leaders of the country. India's gaining of independence was a tryst with destiny, as a struggle for freedom was a long and tiresome one, witnessing the sacrifices of many freedom fighters who laid down their lives on the line. And when we talk about the Independence Day of India, we must not forget that just before we started off with the Independence Day, the celebrations came, of course, the National Handloom Day celebration. And the National Handloom Day celebration reminds us of the Swadeshi movement. And the Swadeshi movement is nothing but reaffirming our faith in the nation, in the craftsmen of the nation, and in its weavers, the people who holds forth our tradition, our culture. And we are not to forget that the weaving community of India are the biggest, one of the biggest in the world. And India's handloom industry used to be one of the most important in the world. Before, of course, it was particularly crushed down and killed in order to bring back the textiles from the foreign land. And today, when we observe the Handloom Day, just before our Independence Day, it is once again reaffirming our faith in the Swadeshi movement, which was started long ago. And though the country is rapidly urbanizing right now, it is our duty, each one of our citizens, to uphold its art, its culture, and its heritage. The spirit of Swadeshi was strengthened by the leaders to promote the products made by the sweat and toil of the Indian artisans and craftspersons. And hence, it is our resolve to make an Atmanirbhar Bharat. Let us resolve to buy and use Indian products and to reaffirm faith in our country.

Morning Buzz on FM Gold 100.1 MHz. And quoting from the speech by our President Draupadi Murmu last year, she had said, India is moving ahead at a faster pace towards realizing its true potential. I can see a bright future ahead in which every one of us will be energetically contributing to the prosperity and happiness of all of us. We are moving ahead towards a future with sustained good governance and zero tolerance for corruption. Here I am reminded of an important statement by Mahatma Gandhi had noted, and I quote, "Corruption and hypocrisy ought not to be inevitable products of democracy. Let us pledge to realize Gandhiji's ideal and weed out corruption." Morning Buzz on FM Gold 100.1 MHz.

And on that note, this is Shormishta wrapping it all up on FM Gold and Morning Buzz. I shall be back with you again at 12:10, this time with Golden Melodies. Till then, be happy, keep smiling, and keep tuned to FM Gold 100.1 MHz every day and always turn. Bye-bye, and have a great and wonderful day. Yeah.

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1: 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Mr. Shah will move a motion for consideration of the bill seeking to alter the name of the state of Kerala. He will also move the National Cooperative Development Corporation Amendment Bill 2026, which seeks to further amend the National Cooperative Development Corporation Act 1962. Rajya Sabha is scheduled to take up the Tribunals Reforms Bill 2026 for consideration and passing. Minister of State for Law and Justice Arjun Ram Meghwal will move the bill. The NDA Parliamentary Party's weekly meeting Mangal Milan was held today at the Parliament House premises in New Delhi. Prime Minister Narendra Modi, Home Minister Amit Shah, BJP President Nitin Naveen and other NDA leaders waved Tiranga during the meeting Parliament has passed the Taxation and Other Laws Amendment Bill 2026 after Rajya Sabha returned the Money Bill to Lok Sabha following discussion. The Lok Sabha had earlier passed the bill, which was then sent to Rajya Sabha for discussion. Since it is a money bill, Rajya Sabha can only make recommendations on its provisions and return it to the Lok Sabha, which may accept or reject those recommendations. Replying to the discussion on the bill in the Rajya Sabha, Finance Minister Nirmala Sitharaman made it clear that the legislation does not impose any tax on UPI and the digital payment system will remain free for consumers. The Finance Minister stated that the UPI-related amendment is only an enabling provision and does not itself impose any tax or transaction charge on users. Ms. Sitharaman also said that the government doesn't intend to impose any MDR charges on small merchants as they remain central to UPI's inclusive growth.
2: It does not impose any tax or transaction charge on UPI users. It enables the government to specify through notification the electronic payment modes that will continue to receive statutory protection against charges. The UPI and Services Steering Committee, headed by the National Payments Corporation of India, will consider and decide whether any MDR should be introduced and if so, its scope and structure. Therefore, no MDR framework has yet been finalized.
1: A massive wave of devotion has swept through Haridwar during the Kanwad Yatra. By yesterday evening, over 4,43,78,000 devotees had departed Haridwar carrying holy Ganga water for their respective destinations. Today, on the occasion of Savan Shivratri, a large number of devotees are offering water to Lord Shiv, marking the conclusion of the Kanwad Yatra.
3: On the 12th day of the Kanwad Mela, 63,60,000 devotees departed Haridwar yesterday carrying holy Ganga water for their destination. Haridwar is witnessing a heavy rush of Kanwadiyas today on the occasion of Savan Shivratri. The city is witnessing a strong presence of dark Kanwadiyas. Security, traffic, health and sanitation arrangements are being closely monitored at various bathing ghats, Kanwad routes and sensitive locations to ensure a safe and orderly Kanwad Yatra. Meanwhile, in the state capital, Dehradun, traffic has been diverted at several places due to the movement of a large number of Shiv devotees on the occasion of Savan Shivratri. The devotees who have departed Haridwar with holy Ganga water are offering it to Lord Shiva at various Shiva temples at their respective destinations today. With this year's Kanwad Yatra is also coming to an end. Sakshi Singh, Akashwani News, Dehradun.
1: News just in, the Lok Sabha has been adjourned till 2 p.m. The Jharkhand student agitation over alleged irregularities in JPSC and JSSC examinations continued for nearly 10 hours yesterday. The BJP has called for a statewide bandh today against police action during yesterday's assembly gherao.

Assembly Gherao, which continued for nearly 10 hours yesterday, saw protesters reaching the vicinity of gate number 1. Police used water cannons, tear gas and lathi charge to clear the area. India has made a strong start at the Under-23 Commonwealth Fencing Championship in Lagos, Nigeria, winning 17 medals, including 4 gold on the opening day. And that is the end of this news bulletin.

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1: This is Akashvani, the news read by Valsa Williams. The Lok Sabha has been adjourned till 2 p.m. following opposition uproar over several issues, including alleged police action during students' protests over the NEET issue. When the Lok Sabha assembled at 11 a.m., the Lok Sabha speaker tried to take up the question hour, but the opposition members raised the issue of alleged police action during students' protests. The opposition members were demanding a statement from Union Home Minister Amit Shah in this regard. Mr. Birla said Parliamentary Affairs Minister Kiran Rijiju yesterday made it clear that Union Home Minister Amit Shah is ready to respond to the issues concerning students. He appealed to opposition members to cooperate in the smooth functioning of the House. The Speaker said, question hour is the most important time as it ensures government accountability. He said bringing placards and banners into the House is not in accordance with parliamentary decorum.
2: सदन में चर्चा हो, प्रश्नकाल हो और महत्वपूर्ण विधेयकों पर चर्चा होना चाहिए। ये विधेयक देश और राष्ट्र के साथ बहुत बड़े परिवर्तन लाने के विधेयक होते हैं। इस पे अच्छी चर्चा संवाद होना चाहिए। लेकिन कल 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
1: The speaker expressed concern over repeated disruptions, saying that he is personally saddened over the continuous disruption in the house. As the pandemonium continued, the speaker adjourned the house till 2 p.m. The proceedings of the Rajya Sabha have resumed after being adjourned till 12 p.m. The government has notified 11 more international ports enabling e-visa holder foreigners to enter India. The Home Ministry said it includes 9 land ports and 2 airports. This includes airports at Bhopal and Tirupati and land ports at Attari and Agartala. The Ministry said the addition of ports further enhances the attractiveness and utility of electronic visa. It noted that India provides approximately 95% e-visa applications in less than 72 hours. The India Meteorological Department, IMD, has issued a red colour warning for heavy to very heavy rainfall in Rajasthan and West Madhya Pradesh for today. Meanwhile, rain has been occurring intermittently across most parts of Himachal Pradesh since last night. A report.
3: Continuous rainfall across Himachal Pradesh has affected normal life. As many as 106 roads remain blocked due to landslides at several places, while 66 transformers and 19 drinking water supply schemes have also been affected. Concerned departmental teams are working to restore these essential services at the earliest. Meanwhile, the Meteorological Center Shimla has issued an orange alert for rainfall in 3 districts, Kangra, Sirmaur and Mandi, during the next 24 hours. A yellow alert for heavy rainfall has also been issued for 6 other districts. The administration has urged people to exercise caution in view of the possibility of heavy rainfall. Ritesh Kapoor, Akashwani News, Shimla.
1: At least 132 people were killed after a powerful 7.4 magnitude earthquake hit western Colombia yesterday. More than 570 others have been injured, according to the U.S. Geological Survey. The epicenter of the quake was near San Jose del Palma in the Chocó region, about 400 kilometers west of the capital Bogota. The quake damaged hundreds of buildings and trapped several people under debris. We have news just in. The Rajya Sabha has been adjourned till 2 p.m. India has made a strong start at the Under-23 Commonwealth Fencing Championship in Lagos, Nigeria, winning 17 medals, including 4 gold on the opening day. The Indian contingent has secured 4 gold, 4 silver and 9 bronze medals. Benchmark domestic equity indices were trading around 0.5% lower in forenoon trade today. The Sensex slipped 431 points to 78,111, while the Nifty dropped 130.

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Well, that was, of course, Chris Rea for you on FM Golden, Golden Melodies. And that was the way to start this afternoon's program on FM Gold. For your messages and your requests, you can dial in 224-88085. And today, ladies and gentlemen, is observed as World Steel Pan Day. The steel pan, also known as a pan or a steel drum, and sometimes collectively with other musicians as a steel band or steel orchestra, is a musical instrument originating in Trinidad and Tobago. It is played using a pair of straight sticks tipped with rubber. The size and type of rubber tip varies according to the class of pan being played. Some musicians use four pan sticks, holding two in each hand. This grew out of Trinidad and Tobago's early 20th century carnival percussion groups. And so today is observed as the World Steel Pan Day. And cultural diversity and the pursuit of cultural development by all people and nations are a source of mutual enrichment for all mankind. And the importance of promoting and preserving this cultural diversity is set out in the Sustainable Development Goals of the 2030 Agenda. And hence, we observe the special days commemorating special things in different parts of the world. And this is the Steel Pan Day today.

None other than Ozzy Osbourne, their drum solo on FM Gold Golden Melodies. For your messages and your request, 224-88085 this afternoon. This is Shor Mishta with you, and we're talking about the World Steel Pan Day today. The steel pan possesses cultural

and historical significance and correlates to cultural, social and economic development. It also has a potential in advancing the sustainable development goals through its use in sectors such as tourism, culture, education, as well as science, technology, engineering, arts and mathematics. Acknowledging that the steel pan promotes inclusive societies, communities and the creative economy and can have a positive impact on mental health and well-being, gender equality and youth empowerment. The General Assembly decided to proclaim 11th of August as World Steel Pan Day. The Assembly invited stakeholders to observe World Steel Pan Day through activities aimed at raising awareness of the cultural and historical significance of the steel pan as well as its link to sustainable development. And hence, it is so important to observe the World Steel Pan Day today. That is 11th of August. And you are tuned to Golden Melodies on FM Gold 100.1 MHz. Up next, this is UB4.

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And international days and weeks are occasions to educate the public on issues of concern, to mobilize political will and resources to address global problems, and to celebrate and reinforce achievements of humanity. The existence of international days predates establishment of the United Nations, but the UN has embraced them as a powerful advocacy tool. There are so many UN observances many times during one particular year, and each one of them helps us to commemorate, to remember, or to celebrate something happening in a different part of this huge wide world we have. And that is how we connect with each other, we become aware, and we come to know of so many happenings around the world. Golden Melodies on FM Gold 100.1 MHz. And for your messages, any request, 224-880-85.

That was a Boney M for you on FM Gold and Golden Melodies, Brown Girl in the Ring. Well, if you talk about the history of the steel pan, also known as the steel drums or pan, was created in Trinidad and Tobago, and that was way back in the 1930s. It was established in context of carnival resistance. Its history being traced back to the enslaved Africans who were brought to the Caribbean in the 1700s. Following emancipation in 1834, former slaves were allowed to participate in Trinidad carnival activities. However, African-descended percussive performance was heavily targeted by restrictive government bills, sparking protests and demonstrations. These protests facilitated the development of improvisational and non-traditional percussive instruments out of scrap metal, metal containers, dustbins,

and bamboo stamping tubes. These tambo bamboo bands are widely accepted as a precursor to the modern steel bands. And how are steel bands made? Well, in the 1930s, it was recalled that the convex dent at the bottom of metal drums could be tuned to distinct musical pitched and could therefore produce recognizable melodies, marking the creation of the first steel band. So that is how the first steel bands started. By 1955, bands had become standardized and were largely constituted from 55-gallon oil drums, being played by striking the metal with a wooden stick or beater. These developments set the stage for the popularization of steel pan as we now know it today. So that was how the steel pans came into existence. And talking about their popularization around the world, well, in 1951, the Trinidad Old Steel Percussion Orchestra arrived in the UK to perform at the Festival of Britain, receiving overwhelmingly positive public feedback. And that was how the steel pan started in UK, and that was how they became popular. And some of these players remained in the UK, establishing pan in Europe. Several individuals, including Russell Henderson and Taspo's Sterling Bentecourt, formed the Russell Henderson Calypso Band, who in 1966 was approached to take part in a small event and they were organizing in Notting Hill. So that was how the performances of the steel pan came outside the Caribbean. Since then, it has become popular all around the world. So that was something of a history of the steel pan you've been hearing about this afternoon on Golden Melodies. Well, up next is Bob Marley, No Woman, No Cry.

And on that note, this is a show, Mr. Wrapping It All Up on Golden Melodies and FM Gold 100.1 MHz. I should be moving over to FM Rainbow from 1 and 2 onwards with Rainbow Rhythms. To then be happy, keep smiling, keep tuned to FM Gold 100.1 MHz, and have a great and wonderful day. Taran, bye-bye. I may

0: protests over the NEET issue. When the Lok Sabha assembled at 11 a.m., the Speaker tried to take up the question hour, but the opposition members raised the issue of alleged police action during students' protests. The opposition members were demanding a statement from Union Home Minister Amit Shah in this regard. Mr. Birla said Parliamentary Affairs Minister Kiran Rijiju had made it clear yesterday that Union Home Minister Amit Shah is ready to respond to the issue concerning students.
1: There should be a proper discussion in the House on important issues, questions and regulations, especially those that bring significant changes to the nation. Such matters deserve thorough and meaningful discussion. However, I would like to reiterate that yesterday the issue concerning students was raised and discussed. Parliamentary Affairs Minister and the Finance Minister clearly stated that the Honorable Home Minister is ready to respond to the matter.
0: Mr. Birla repeatedly appealed to all opposition members to cooperate in ensuring the smooth conduct of proceedings. The Rajya Sabha has also been adjourned till 2 p.m. over the same issue. When the upper house reassembled after the first adjournment at 12 noon, Chairman C.P. Radhakrishnan took up the question hour amid the opposition uproar, but it could not be conducted due to sloganeering. Minister of State for New and Renewable Energy, Sripad Yesso Naik, tried to reply to a question on offshore wind energy development, but he could not complete his reply. Amidst the uproarious scene, the chairman adjourned the house till 2 p.m. The government has said more than 10 crore 33 lakh farmer IDs have been created across the country till date. It enables the integration of direct benefit transfer schemes such as registrations under Pradhan Mantri Kisan Samman Nidhi Yojana, Pradhan Mantri Fasal Bima Yojana, minimum support price based procurement and access to credit delivery and disaster relief. In a written reply, Minister of State for Agriculture and Farmers Welfare, Ramnath Thakur, said the farmers can register for a farmer ID themselves using their mobile phone. The NDA today held a march inside the Parliament premises over alleged police action against students in Jharkhand. The MPs were carrying placards alleging the opposition is avoiding discussion despite the government's assurance that Home Minister Amit Shah is ready to respond to the student protests. The march took place after the NDA parliamentary meeting Mangal Milan. Union Minister Anupriya Patel accused the opposition of deliberately disrupting the functioning of Parliament. The Supreme Court today directed the Election Commission to provide details of appeals decided so far by tribunals appointed to hear pleas against voter deletions. The appeals relate to deletions made during the special intensive revision of electoral rolls in West Bengal. A bench headed by Chief Justice Suryakant took note of a plea by Congress leader Adhir Ranjan Chaudhary seeking faster disposal of SIR-related appeals. The court scheduled the plea for further hearing on the 25th of August. The Indian Meteorological Department, IMD, has issued an orange colour warning for heavy to very heavy rainfall along with thunderstorms and lightning over Odisha during the next 2 to 3 days. The Met Department also predicted heavy rainfall along with thunderstorms and lightning over the Andaman and Nicobar Islands, Arunachal Pradesh, Assam, Meghalaya, Nagaland, Manipur, Mizoram, Tripura and Rajasthan over the next 2 days. At least 9 people have been killed and dozens injured in Russian overnight attacks across Ukraine. According to regional governor Ivan Fedorov, in Zaporizhia, 6 people were killed and 19 injured. In tennis, Canadian Open 2026, former world number one Iga Swiatek stormed into the semifinals with a 6-2, 6-1 win over Russia's Diana Schneider. Benchmark domestic equity indices were trading around 0.5% lower in afternoon trade today. The Sensex lost 413 points to 78,130, while the Nifty dipped 133 points to 24,451 when reports last came in. And with that, we end.

Good afternoon. This is Akashvani and I am Valsa Williams with the midday news. The headlines. Disruption continues in Parliament amid opposition uproar on several issues. Both

0: houses adjourned till 2 p.m. Supreme Court clarifies immediate FIR must be registered for every missing person, irrespective of age or gender. 9 people killed in overnight Russian airstrikes across Ukraine. IMD issues alert for heavy to very heavy rainfall in parts of Himachal Pradesh for today and in Odisha for next 3 days. And in Canadian Open tennis, Poland's Iga Swiatek storms into semi-finals with straight set win over Russia's Diana Schneider. The Lok Sabha and the Rajya Sabha have been adjourned till 2 p.m. following opposition uproar over several issues, including alleged police action during students' protests over the NEET issue. When the Lok Sabha assembled at 11 a.m., Speaker Om Birla tried to take up the question hour, but the opposition members raised the issue of alleged police action during students' protests. The opposition members were demanding a statement from Union Home Minister Amit Shah in this regard. Mr. Birla said Parliamentary Affairs Minister Kiran Rijiju had made it clear yesterday that Union Home Minister Amit Shah is ready to respond to the issue concerning students.
1: There should be a proper discussion in the House on important issues, questions and regulations, especially those that bring significant changes to the nation. Such matters deserve thorough and meaningful discussion. However, I would like to reiterate that yesterday the issue concerning students was raised and discussed. Parliamentary Affairs Minister and the Finance Minister clearly stated that the Honorable Home Minister is ready to respond to the matter.
0: As the pandemonium continued, the Speaker adjourned the House till 2 p.m. The Rajya Sabha was also adjourned till 2 p.m. over the same issue when the Upper House reassembled after the first adjournment at 12 noon. Chairman C.P. Radhakrishnan took up the question hour amid opposition uproar but could not be conducted due to sloganeering. Amidst the uproarious scene, the Chairman adjourned the House till 2 p.m. The NDA today held a march inside the Parliament premises over alleged police action against students in Jharkhand. The MPs were carrying placards alleging that the opposition is avoiding discussion despite the government's assurance that Home Minister Amit Shah is ready to respond to the student protests. The march took place after the NDA parliamentary meeting Mangal Milan. Union Minister Anupriya Patel accused the opposition of deliberately disrupting the functioning of Parliament. Talking to the media, Ms. Patel said despite the acceptance of their demands, opposition parties are not ready for discussion.
2: The government has accepted all the demands regarding the paper-related issues and has introduced a strict new law. The government has also repeatedly raised concerns regarding the Home Minister's speech. Our government has made it clear that the Home Minister should come to the Parliament and participate in a discussion. However, he is neither willing to listen to the concerns being raised nor ready to participate in the discussion. His sole aim appears to obstruct the functioning of the Parliament.
0: Congress MP Pawan Kheda today said the opposition continues to demand a statement from Union Home Minister Amit Shah on the alleged police action against protesting students. Mr. Kheda alleged that the Home Minister was avoiding making a statement on the matter. The government has informed that over 50 lakh households have benefited under the Pradhan Mantri Surya Ghar Muft Bijli Yojana since its launch in February 2024. In a written reply to a question in the Lok Sabha today, Union Minister of New and Renewable Energy Prahlad Joshi said a subsidy worth over 28,000 crore rupees has been released so far as central financial assistance across the country under the scheme. The government has said more than 10 crore 33 lakh farmer IDs have been created across the country till date. In a written reply, Minister of State for Agriculture and Farmers Welfare Ramnath Thakur said farmers can register for a farmer ID themselves using their mobile phone. It enables the integration of direct benefit transfer schemes such as registrations under Pradhan Mantri Kisan Samman Nidhi Yojana, Pradhan Mantri Fasal Bima Yojana, minimum support price based procurement and access to credit delivery and disaster relief. The government has said it is continuously monitoring the evolving monsoon situation and the possible impact of El Nino conditions on agriculture in close coordination with the India Meteorological Department.

Minister of State for Agriculture and Farmer Welfare Ramnath Thakur said this in a written reply to a question in the Lok Sabha today. He informed that district agriculture contingency plans have been updated for 15 states covering 342 districts which are likely to receive below normal rainfall. Mr. Thakur highlighted that standard operating procedures SOPs have also been issued by the Indian Council of Agriculture.

0: 172 lakh quintals from the states. The NDA Parliamentary Party's weekly meeting Mangal Milan was held today at the Parliament House premises in New Delhi. Prime Minister Narendra Modi, Home Minister Amit Shah, BJP President Nitin Naveen and other NDA leaders waved the Tiranga during the meeting. Prime Minister Narendra Modi today said the government e-marketplace GeM is transforming public procurement through wider participation, transparent procurement and better opportunities. Mr. Modi said this while sharing an article written by Commerce and Industry Minister Piyush Goyal on 10 years of GeM. In a social media post, Mr. Modi said with technology at its core, the GeM platform has strengthened ease of doing business over the last 10 years by creating a more competitive and inclusive ecosystem, particularly empowering MSMEs and women entrepreneurs. This is Akashwani giving you the news for quick news updates round the clock. Follow us on our X handle at AIR News Alerts. And for details of stories and more, log on to our website www.newsonair.gov.in and download News on AIR app. Welcome back to the Midday News. The Supreme Court has clarified that its direction for immediate registration of FIRs in missing person cases applies to everyone irrespective of age or gender. A bench of justices, Ehsanuddin Amanullah and R. Mahadevan, directed states and union territories that have failed to comply, directing their chief secretaries and police chiefs to appear before the court and explain why contempt action should not be initiated. The matter will be heard on the 5th of October. Meanwhile, hearing the other matter, Supreme Court asked the Election Commission to provide details of appeals decided so far by tribunals who were appointed to deal with the pleas of voter deletions during the Special Intensive Revision SIR of electoral rolls in West Bengal. A bench headed by Chief Justice Surya Kant took note of a plea by Congress leader Adhir Ranjan Chaudhary seeking faster disposal of SIR-related appeals. The court scheduled the plea for further hearing on the 25th of August. The Ministry of Micro, Small and Medium Enterprises and the Department for Promotion of Industry and Internal Trade, DPIIT, have signed a Memorandum of Understanding to accelerate the commercialization and global market access of India's geographical indication GI products. The collaboration aims to promote quality standardization, wider market access and digital enablement of GI products while strengthening the One District, One Product ecosystem. In Jharkhand, the West Singhbhum District Police has declared Saranda, Kolhan and Porahat Forest Divisions completely Naxal-free. Four extremists, including wanted Maoist Saluka Kayam, carrying a bounty of 10 lakh rupees, surrendered before Singhbhum Range DIG Anuranjan Kispota and senior police officials at the Chaibasa Police Centre. The DIG said over the past year, 52 Naxalites have surrendered, 18 were killed in encounters and 29 were arrested. In the run-up to India's 80th Independence Day, a Tiranga Yatra was taken out in Punjab as part of the nationwide Har Ghar Tiranga campaign led by BJP Punjab President Kewal Singh Dhillon in Ropar district last evening. Hundreds of youths participated in it, carrying the tricolour in their hands and conveying the message of patriotism and national unity. More from our correspondent.
1: Hundreds of youths participated in Tiranga Yatra last evening at Rupert, carrying the tricolour in their hands and conveying the message of patriotism and national unity. Led by BJP Punjab President Kewal Singh Dhillon, Mr. Dhillon said that Punjab's history is replete with countless sacrifices made for the freedom of the country. Chandigarh administration also organised a cultural programme as part of the Har Ghar Tiranga 150 years of Vande Mataram campaign. The administration has planned a number of Jan Bhagidari activities till August 17th, including Tiranga rallies, walkathon, bike car rally, Rangoli and Rakhi making workshops, Tiranga Mela and Nuggad Nataks, besides cultural programs and exhibitions in the city. This is Rajesh Bali for Akashwani News, Jalandhar. Ghar ghar Tiranga, har ghar
0: Tiranga. On the occasion of Savan Shivratri today, a large number of devotees are offering water to Lord Shiva, marking the conclusion of the Kanwad Yatra. Vice President C.P. Radhakrishnan has extended his greetings to all fellow citizens on the occasion.

0: of Shivratri during the sacred month of Shravan. At least 9 people have been killed and dozens injured in Russian overnight attacks across Ukraine, according to regional governor Ivan Fedorov. 6 people were killed and 19 injured in Zaporizhia. He said rockets and guided aerial bombs were used in the attacks. In the Dnipropetrovsk region, 3 people were killed and 5 injured in Russian drone and artillery strikes, officials said. In Kiev, Mayor Vitaly Klitschko said the capital came under a ballistic attack. Emergency services reported a warehouse fire and 1 person injured. Meanwhile, Russia's defense ministry said it struck defense industry and transport and logistic targets in Kiev and Zaporizhia. It also said it intercepted and destroyed 396 Ukrainian drones over 15 Russian regions. Amid widespread monsoon rains in Himachal Pradesh, normal life has been affected. Rain is being reported from most parts of the state, including the state capital, Shimla. A report.
1: In view of the possibility of heavy rainfall in Kullu subdivision today, all educational institutions have been officially closed. According to a report from the State Emergency Operations Center, traffic has been disrupted on 259 roads across the state due to landslides and rain. Besides, 161 power transformers and 54 drinking water supply schemes have also been affected. The Mandi Kullu National Highway 21 has been blocked near Jhalogi due to shooting stones falling on the road. Meanwhile, the Meteorological Center Shimla has issued an orange alert for heavy rainfall in 5 districts, Shimla, Sirmaur, Kangra, Hamirpur and Mandi. A yellow alert has also been issued for 4 other districts, Chamba, Kullu, Solan and Bilaspur today. The department has advised people to exercise caution during adverse weather conditions and avoid unnecessary travel to vulnerable areas. Ritesh Kapoor, Akashwani News, Shimla.
0: The Indian Meteorological Department has issued an orange color warning for heavy to very heavy rainfall along with thunderstorms and lightning over Odisha during the next 2 to 3 days. The Met Department also predicted heavy rainfall along with thunderstorms and lightning over the Andaman and Nicobar Islands, Arunachal Pradesh, Assam, Meghalaya, Nagaland, Manipur, Mizoram and Tripura and Rajasthan over the next 2 days. In Canadian Open 2026, former world number 1 Iga Swiatek of Poland stormed into the semi-finals with a 6-2, 6-1 win over Russia's Diana Schneider in 64 minutes. The 6-time Grand Slam champion will face Ukraine's 9th seed Elina Svitolina, who defeated Ekaterina Alexandrova . Benchmark domestic equity indices were trading around 0.5% lower in afternoon trade today. The Sensex lost 398 points to 78,145 when reports last came in. And now before we end the bulletin, the headlines once again. Disruption continues in Parliament amid opposition uproar on several issues. Both houses adjourned till 2 p.m. Supreme Court clarifies immediate FIR must be registered for every missing person, irrespective of age or gender. 9 people killed in overnight Russian airstrikes across Ukraine. IMD issues alert for heavy to very heavy rainfall in parts of Himachal Pradesh for today and in Odisha for next 3 days. And in Canadian Open tennis, Poland's Iga Swiatek storms into semi-finals with straight set win over Russia's Diana Schneider. With that, we end the midday news.
2: नमस्कार आकाशवाणी से दोपहर समाचार के साथ मैं कनकलता। संसद के दोनों सदनों की कार्यवाही कई मुद्दों पर विपक्ष के हंगामे के कारण बाधित। सर्वोच्च न्यायालय ने स्पष्ट किया, हर लापता व्यक्ति के संबंध में 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

This is Akashvani, the news read by Valsa Williams. The Lok Sabha has passed the Kerala Alteration of Name Bill 2026. The bill seeks to change the name of the state of Kerala to Keralam in the first schedule of the constitution. A resolution in this regard was passed by the Kerala Legislative Assembly in June 2024. Speaking on the bill, Minister of State for Home Nityananda Rai said the Kerala Legislative Assembly had passed a resolution in 2024 requesting the centre to change the name of the state from Kerala to Keralam. The Lok Sabha has also passed the National Cooperative Development Corporation Amendment Bill 2026. Minister of State for Cooperation Muralidhar Mohol moved the bill, which aims to

further amend the National Cooperative Development Corporation Act, 1962. The bill allows the corporation to undertake its activities in industrial goods. Both the bills were passed without discussion amid opposition uproar. After completing the business, the Lok Sabha was adjourned for the day to meet again at 11 a.m. tomorrow. The BJP today accused the Congress party of shifting the goalpost of discussions in the parliament.

0: want a discussion and is changing its demands. He alleged that leader of opposition in the Lok Sabha, Rahul Gandhi, keeps running away from the government's reply. He added that Home Minister Amit Shah will respond to every issue point by point, provided Mr. Gandhi does not walk out from the House. The Rajya Sabha has taken up the Tribunals Reforms Bill 2026 for consideration and passing. The Lok Sabha had already passed the bill. Minister of State for Law and Justice Arjun Ram Meghwal moved the bill. The bill aims to improve efficiency, ensure independence, transparency and uniformity in the qualifications, appointment of service of chairpersons and members of various tribunals, as well as the administration and functioning of the tribunals. The government has informed that over 50 lakh households have benefited under the Pradhan Mantri Surya Ghar Muft Bijli Yojana since its launch in February 2024. In a written reply to a question in the Lok Sabha today, Union Minister of New and Renewable Energy Prahlad Joshi said a subsidy worth over 28,000 crore rupees has been released so far as central financial assistance across the country under the scheme. In the run-up to India's 80th Independence Day, a Tiranga Yatra was taken out in Punjab as part of the nationwide Har Ghar Tiranga campaign led by BJP Punjab President Kewal Singh Dhillon in Ropar district last evening. Hundreds of youth participated in it, carrying the tricolour in their hands and conveying the message of patriotism and national unity. In Delhi, Chief Minister Rekha Gupta, Speaker of Delhi Legislative Assembly Vijender Gupta, along with MLAs, participated in Tiranga Yatra at the Delhi Legislative Assembly premises. The Yatra commenced from the statue of Mahatma Gandhi and culminated at the statue of Dr. B.R. Ambedkar, symbolizing the nation's unity, democratic values and commitment to the ideals enshrined in the Constitution. The Supreme Court has clarified that its direction for immediate registration of FIRs in missing person cases applies to everyone irrespective of age or gender. A bench of Justices Ehsanuddin Amanullah and R. Mahadevan directed states and union territories that have failed to comply, directing their chief secretaries and police chiefs to appear before the court and explain why contempt action should not be initiated. The matter will be heard on the 5th of October. Prime Minister Narendra Modi today said the government e-marketplace GEM is transforming public procurement through wider participation, transparent procurement and better opportunities. Mr. Modi said this while sharing an article written by Commerce and Industry Minister Piyush Goyal on 10 years of GEM. In a social media post, Mr. Modi said, with technology at its core, the GEM platform has strengthened ease of doing business over the last 10 years by creating a more competitive and inclusive ecosystem, particularly empowering MSMEs and women entrepreneurs. And with that, we end this news bulletin.
1: Gaane Kothay Golden Shomoy. আপনি শুনছেন 100.1 FM Gold 100.1 FM Gold FM Gold কিছু গান কিছু কথা আপনি শুনছেন সুরেলা সফর 100.1 FM Gold সুরেলা সফর সুরেলা সফর 100.1 FM Gold presents স্বাধীনতা সংগ্রামের 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

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Earlier, the upper house also witnessed continuous uproar over various issues. The NDA today held a march inside the parliament premises over alleged police action against students.

0: These were also carrying placards alleging that the opposition is avoiding discussion despite the government's assurance that Home Minister Amit Shah is ready to respond to the student protests. The march took place after the NDA parliamentary meeting, Mangal Milan. Talking to the media, Union Minister Anupriya Patel said despite the acceptance of their demands, opposition parties are not ready for discussion.
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0: Congress MP Pawan Kheda alleged that the Home Minister was avoiding making a statement on the matter. In news just in, the Parliament has passed the Tribunals Reforms Bill 2026 with Rajya Sabha approving it today. The Supreme Court has clarified that its direction for immediate registration of FIRs in missing person cases applies to everyone, irrespective of age or gender. It ordered chief secretaries and police chiefs of states and union territories that have failed to comply to appear before the court and explain why contempt action should not be initiated. The matter will be heard on the 5th of October. Meanwhile, during hearing of another matter, the Apex Court asked the Election Commission to provide details of appeals decided so far by tribunals which were appointed to deal with the pleas of voter deletions during the special intensive revision of electoral rolls in West Bengal. In Ukraine, 9 persons lost their lives and several others are injured in overnight strikes by Russia. Russia's defense ministry said it struck defense industry and transport logistics targets in Kyiv and Zaporizhia. The India Meteorological Department has issued an orange alert for very heavy rainfall along with thunderstorms and lightning over Odisha during the next 2 to 3 days. Amid widespread monsoon rains in Himachal Pradesh, normal life has been affected. The Mandi-Kullu National Highway 21 has been blocked near Jhalogi due to shooting stones falling on the road. In Canadian Open tennis, former world number one Iga Swiatek of Poland stormed into the semi-finals after registering win over Russia's Dina Schneider. The sixth-time Grand Slam champion will face Ukraine's ninth seed, Elena Svitolina. And that is the end of this news bulletin.

Oh yes, Backstreet Boys with their track called Bottle Up. And yes, no, you don't need to bottle it up. You just need steel pans to just play it and just express your emotions and your feelings aloud. That's what a steel pan can do. Well, well, well, today is World Steel Pan Day. And yes, it is celebrated on this date, 11th of August. And like music has, you know, magical ability to connect hearts across borders and among many unique musical instruments of the world. Well, the steel pan holds a special place. Born in the vibrant Caribbean islands, it's not just an instrument, it's a cultural revolution. World Steel Pan Day, you know, celebrates this melodic marvel, recognizing its culture, its heritage, and the people who transformed discarded oil drums into a global sound sensation. Well, the steel pan, also called the steel drum, has its origin in Trinidad and Tobago during the early 20th century. And it evolved from African drumming traditions, you know, brought by enslaved people to the Caribbean. Well, there were colonial restrictions in the 19th century. The colonial government, you know, banned African-style drumming, you know, fearing that it encouraged rebellion. This forced communities to innovate, turning the bamboo sticks known as tambu bamboo and eventually to metal containers. Well, by the 1930s and 40s, inventive musicians, you know, began hammering discarded oil drums to create different pitches. And the steel pan, you know, became the national instrument of Trinidad and Tobago in 1992.

to the only musical instrument invented in the 20th century to gain such status. And not only that, UNESCO has also recognized steel pan music as an important cultural heritage. And in 2023, very recently, the UN declared August 11th as World Steel Pan Day to honor its legacy. So yes, we're going to talk more on Steel Pan and World Steel Pan Day. Right now, let's go into a track, enjoy it, and come right back on Musical Bandbox. This is FM Gold, and I'm Namrata with you today.

Oh yes, those were the chicks with that track called Wide Open Spaces. And yes, exactly 4:26 by the studio clock. And today is a very significant day. Today is World Steel Pan Day. And yes, let's talk about some important facts about this special

Day. Well, let me tell you, the only new acoustic instrument of the 20th century, that is the steel pan, it holds the distinction of being the only non-electronic instrument invented and developed in the 1900s. Well, born from the recycled materials, early steel pans were made from used oil drums, a symbol of creative sustainability. UN recognition, yes, it got it on 2023 when United Nations General Assembly passed a resolution to officially mark August 11th as World Steel Pan Day. It is a symbol of freedom. Well, steel pan music was born from a struggle for cultural expression under colonial bans. Well, steel pan exists in, over 50 countries, from Japan to the UK, bringing Caribbean warmth worldwide. Well, many schools, use steel pans to teach music, teamwork and cultural appreciation. And there are some therapeutic benefits as well. The calming, uplifting sounds of the steel pan have been used in the music therapy sessions to reduce stress and anxiety. Well, let's just get back to the chronology of how this, the journey of a steel pan, how it all, it had begun in the 19th century, African style drumming band in Trinidad under colonial law. That happened in early 1900s, rise of bamboo bands, using bamboo percussion. That happened. From 1930s, 1940s, transition to metal containers and oil drums. In 1946, first tuned steel pan with distinct notes was created. Then straight away to 1950, steel bands formed across Trinidad and Tobago. In 1992, it was declared the national instrument of the Trinidad and Tobago. And in 2023, as you all know, UN also officially recognized this day as World Steel Pan Day. Well, this is all about, cultural preservation. It honors the resilience of a community that refused to let their musical identity be silenced. And steel pan, it brings global unity through music as well, because music bridges cultural gaps, proving that rhythm and melody have no borders. Well, turning waste into a world-class instrument is a masterclass in innovation, so it is an inspiration for creativity as well. And then it also works as a tourism boost. Steel pan, festivals attract thousands of visitors to the Caribbean annually, contributing to its economy. Yes, steel pan competitions inspire youth musicians, young musicians, to explore and master this craft. So that's how, World Steel Pan Day is observed. So here is to the instrument that turned struggle into symphony. Happy Steel Pan Day.

Oh yes, that was Ira Starr, the Nigerian singer and songwriter, with that track called Where Do We Go. Well, she has achieved international recognition in 2022 with the release of her song called Rush, which had, you know, charted in several countries, and this song had earned her a nomination for the 66th Annual Grammy Awards for the Best African Music Performance.

Yeah, 4:37 says our Gold Studio clock, and you're enjoying international music on Musical Bandbox. And let's talk about our birthday celebrity born on this date in the year 1949. He was an American singer, songwriter, and multi-instrumentalist. He was the lead vocalist of the Raspberries, with whom he recorded the hit called Go All the Way and 4 albums as well. Well, he embarked on a solo career in 1975 and had global success with songs like All By Myself, Never Gonna Fall in Love Again, She Did It, then Hungry Eyes, and Make Me Lose Control. Well, in later years, he toured with Ringo Starr and his all-star band before reforming the Raspberries in the year 2004. Yes, I'm talking about American singer-songwriter Eric Carmen. Yes, born on this date in the year 1949. So I'm going to play a track by Eric Carmen, and this is called All By Myself. Yes, and that was released in 1975, and it was his self-titled debut album, and the verse is based on the second movement of Russian composer, and he had sung it all by himself. So this is All By Myself, coming up by our birthday celebrity Eric Carmen, right here on Musical Bandbox.

Oh yes, that was Eric Carmen now with a track called All By Myself, and he was a birthday celebrity born on this date in the year 1949. Exactly 4:44 by the studio clock, and yesterday is 11th of August, so let us explore the date today. Well, 11th of August in the year 1908, revolutionary Khudiram Bose was hanged on this date. On this date in the year 1948, the Summer Olympics in London had begun. That happened on this date. In the year 1961, Dadra Nagar Haveli merged with India and became a union territory. So that also happened on 11th of August. In 1984, the then Soviet Russia had conducted an underground nuclear test. That happened on this date in the year 1984. Well, the last solar eclipse of the century was seen in Europe and Asia. That happened on this date in the year 1999.

well, the date 11th of August holds a rich tapestry of historical events that shape the world in various ways. Well, on this date in the Mesoamerican period calendar, notably used by the Mayans, you know, began marking a significant moment in the understanding of time. So that happened on this date. On the same day in 1908, the young Indian revolutionary Khudiram Bose was hanged, becoming a symbol of Indian independence movement's sacrifice and courage. That also happened on this date. Also marks the discovery of Mars's moon, that is Phobos and Deimos. That happened on this date in the year 1877. Well, expanding our knowledge of the solar system and each event, whether be it in the realm of astronomy, politics or struggle for independence, contributes to the significance of this date, 11th of August, as a day to remember pivotal moments in human history. Well, exactly 4:46 by the studio clock, and let's enjoy a beautiful song by Selena. This is Dreaming of You, coming up next. Enjoy it.

Oh yes, that was the American singer-songwriter, fashion designer, business owner. That was Selena with that track called Dreaming of You. Well, this song was released in 1995, and Selena had, you know, gained a lot of fame and stardom during that time. She was shot and killed in 1995 by her friend and former manager. And, then there was a movie that was made on her life and career, which, you know, starred a then unknown Jennifer Lopez as Selena. And that had, you know, given her the stardom. Jennifer Lopez became Jennifer Lopez after she had starred as Selena in that movie in 1997. Well, Selena had sold around 18 million records worldwide, making her one of the best-selling female artists in Latin music. And yes, she passed away in the age of 23, so that was a very young death. But then Selena has created great music, and you heard just one of them right here on Musical Bandbox.

Oh yes, that was Katy Perry with a track called Teenage Dream. And yes, exactly 4:57 says our gold studio clock. And yes, it's time for me, Namrata, to sign out from Musical Bandbox. But then I will be back again exactly at 6:30 on FM Rainbow with Cinemagic. And here you can, meet me once again exactly at 7:10 p.m. with Western Waves. So for now, I leave you with this track by One Direction. You enjoy that and keep listening to 100.1 Akashwani FM Gold.

0: coordination on India-China border affairs.
1: India-China border affairs, which was held on 6th, and you already aware of the statement that we put out. At this meeting, the two sides engaged in frank discussions and reviewed the situation along the line of actual control. The Indian side again underlined that maintaining peace and tranquility in the border areas is essential for the overall development of bilateral relations. It was agreed to continue to use existing

color at their homes under the Har Ghar Tiranga campaign. Reserve Bank of India Governor has called on Indian banks to adopt artificial intelligence with a clear focus on innovation, accountability and customer trust. Addressing the 2026 edition of FIBAC in Mumbai, the RBI Governor said AI could transform Indian banking by improving credit delivery, customer service, financial inclusion, operational efficiency and fraud detection. At the same time, the Governor cautioned banks about risks including opaque black box models, algorithmic bias, concentration of technology providers, and excessive dependence on AI-driven decisions. And that is the end of this news bulletin.

Oh yes, Love Never Loved Me. That was the English singer, songwriter, television personality, author and actress. That was Gary Halliwell. Rose to fame in the late 1990s as a member of the pop group The Spice Girls, in which she was nicknamed Ginger Spice. And yes, this was her solo album, solo song, Love Never Loved Me, right here. Yes, good evening once again, Kolkata. This is 100.1 Nakashwani FM Gold. And yes, time to enjoy international music once again on this frequency. The show is Western Waves, and I'm Namrata once again with you inside the studios. So let's enjoy the lineup of international music that we have ready for you. And yes, coming up next is a track that is by Ryan Tedder. This is called With Your Love, right here next on Western Waves. Enjoy it.

was Bonnie M, the reggae funk disco music group founded in West Germany in 1974, and they have given us hits like Daddy Cool, Mom Baker, Sunny, Rasputin, Rivers of Babylon, Brown Girl in the Ring, and so many more. So that was Bonnie M with the track Sunny right here on Western Waves. Well, exactly 7:23 by the studio clock, and right now we are going to enjoy two retro tracks back to back. One you have Johnny Mathis, and another one is Shaken Stevens. So two numbers lined up for you to enjoy, and enjoy the flavor of the retro zone right here on Western Waves. So enjoy that and keep listening to FM Gold.

Oh yes, that was Shaken Stevens, original name Michael Barrett, and he is a Welsh singer-songwriter, and he was UK's best-selling singles artist of the 1980s. Well, his recording and performing career had begun in the late 1960s, although it was not until 1980 that his commercial success began. And yes, you heard the song by Shaken Stevens, "That You Drive Me Crazy." Well, exactly 7:30 by the studio clock, and yes, you enjoyed two retro tracks back to back, and right now let's enjoy some instrumental music next on Western Waves by Danish electronic percussion duo, yes, Safri Duo. They blend tribal percussion with modern club electronics, creating a vibrant physical sound that stands out in dance music. So I'm going to play the next track by Safri Duo. This is Baya Baya, coming up next right here on Western Waves. Enjoy it, and yes, don't go anywhere.

Oh yes, that was completely spellbinding. That was Safri Duo with Baya Baya, and you heard it right here on Western Waves, exactly 7:36 and 45 seconds by the studio clock. And yes, time to listen to the next song. It is by Jennifer Lopez, and this song is from her third album, This Is Me. So, and the song is called The One. So you enjoy The One song by Jennifer Lopez right here on FM Gold.

Oh yes, that was a beautiful track you heard on Western Waves on FM Gold, exactly 7:44 and 44 seconds by the studio clock. And you were enjoying international music on FM Gold Western Waves. And yes, we have 5 more precious minutes left on the show. And yes, it's time for me to go. But then before that, I'm going to play you a song by Lynyrd Skynyrd. This is Sweet Home Alabama by this American rock band. Well, this was band's second album, Second Helping, released in 1974. Well, the song was written in response to Neil Young's song Southern Man in Alabama, which the band had felt blamed the entire southern United States for slavery. Well, Young's name checked and dissed in the lyrics, and it reached number 8 on the Billboard Hot 100 and becoming the band's highest charting single. And this song remains a staple in southern and classic rock, and along with Freebird, it is the band's signature song. So I'm gonna leave you with this track, Sweet Home Alabama. And yes, it's time for me to go back to my sweet home as well. So I'm gonna do that. So you guys enjoy it, and don't forget to stay cool, stay glued, and take care of yourself. Bye-bye and good night.

0: Good evening. This is Akashvani. I am Saira Mujtaba with the news at 9. The headlines. Parliament passes bill to improve efficiency and transparency in tribunal system. Proposes establishment of National Tribunals Commission. Lok Sabha clears legislation to rename state of Kerala as Keralam amid opposition's uproar. Also gives nod to NCDC bill to broaden scope of cooperative development. New Delhi stresses peace and tranquility in border areas essential for stronger ties with China. Reiterates Arunachal Pradesh is integral part of India. NASA invites ISRO to join its ambitious moon-based program under Artemis Accords. Prime Minister Narendra Modi urges people to celebrate Independence Day with pride and take pledge to build a Viksit Bharat. And POJK protests to go global from Thursday with calls for worldwide rallies to expose state-sponsored terrorism by Pakistan. And now the news in detail. Parliament passed the Tribunals Reforms Bill 2026 with the Rajya Sabha approving it today. Lok Sabha has already passed the bill. The legislation aims to improve efficiency, ensure independence, transparency and uniformity in the qualifications, appointment of service of chairpersons and members of various tribunals, as well as the administration and functioning of the tribunals. It also proposes to establish a National Tribunals Commission. When the upper house met at 2 p.m. after the second adjournment, Law and Justice Minister Arjun Ram Meghwal moved the bill. Replying to a discussion on the bill, Mr. Meghwal said the new bill has a provision to establish the National Tribunals Commission, which will be chaired by a former judge of the Supreme Court or a former Chief Justice of a High Court. The Rajya Sabha was adjourned for the day after completing its business. Lok Sabha has passed the Kerala Alteration of Name Bill 2026. The bill seeks to change the name of the state of Kerala to Keralam in the first schedule of the constitution. A resolution in this regard was passed by the Kerala Legislative Assembly in June 2024. Speaking on the bill, Minister of State for Home Nityanand Rai said, "The Union Cabinet in February this year approved the proposal to change the name of the state to Keralam and to introduce the necessary legislation for an amendment in this regard."
1: The Kerala Legislative Assembly had passed a resolution in 2024 requesting the centre to change the name of the state from Kerala to Keralam. The request in this regard was made because the name of the state in Malayalam is Keralam, while in the constitution it is written as Kerala. When some Congress MPs were proposing to pass it today, the Congress members from the Kerala did not support it.
0: The lower house has also passed the National Cooperative Development Corporation or NCDC Amendment Bill 2026. The legislation aims to further amend the National Cooperative Development Corporation Act 1962. The bill allows the corporation to undertake its activities in industrial goods. The legislation also allows the state governments to extend funding from the corporation to any entity engaged in cooperative development. The corporation can also provide loans and grants directly to any cooperative society or entity engaged in cooperative development. Minister of State for Cooperation, Muralidhar Mohol, moved the bill in the House. Speaking on the bill, Mr. Mohol said, "Keeping in view the changing requirements and the expansion of the cooperative sector, it had become necessary to widen the scope of functioning of National Cooperative Development Corporation, NCDC. Both the bills were passed without discussion amid uproar by the opposition over several issues. After completing the business, the Lok Sabha was adjourned for the day." Our correspondent brings a report on today's proceedings in both the Houses of Parliament.
2: The proceedings of both the Houses of Parliament were once again disrupted following opposition uproar on various issues. Despite the government's assurance that it is ready for a detailed discussion and reply on the student issue, the opposition parties, including Congress, continued with their sloganeering. Due to the opposition uproar, the question hour in both the Houses could not be taken up. Lok Sabha Speaker Om Birla also expressed his pain over the disruptions in the proceedings of the House. Mr. Birla emphasized that the House functions through dialogue and cooperation. However, amidst opposition uproar, the Lok Sabha passed the Kerala Alteration of Name Bill 2026 and the National Cooperative Development Corporation Amendment Bill 2026. The Rajya Sabha also passed the Tribunals Reforms Bill 2026. Anand Kumar, Akashvani News, Delhi.
0: Union Parliamentary Affairs Minister Kiran Rijiju accused the Congress and opposition parties of running away from a discussion on students' protest. Speaking to reporters at Parliament premises, Mr. Rijiju said Union Home Minister Amit Shah was also ready to respond to the issues raised by the opposition, but they are not allowing the House to function.
3: Today we were all ready from the morning. The entire NTA parliamentary group was sitting with the expectation that the discussion would begin, and the Home Minister was also fully prepared to respond to the discussion. But the Congress party once again walked out and started raising slogans outside, preventing the discussion from taking place. It has become clear to the people of the country that we are ready for a discussion.
0: Meanwhile, speaking to media, Congress MP Pawan Khera alleged that the Home Minister was avoiding making a statement on the matter. In Jharkhand, a BJP called Band affected normal life in several parts of the state today, following alleged police action against students protesting over irregularities in JPSC and GSSE recruitment exams. Meanwhile, the student agitation entered its 18th day, with protesters continuing to demand cancellation of the disputed exams, a CBI probe, and reforms in the recruitment process. Several students also continued their hunger strike. This is Akashvani giving you the news. For quick news updates round the clock, follow us on our X handle at AIR News Alerts. And for details of these stories and more, log on to our website www.newsonair.gov.in and download the News on AIR app. Welcome back. You're listening to News at 9. India today reiterated that Arunachal Pradesh is an inalienable and integral part of India, and nothing can change this indisputable reality. Briefing media in New Delhi today, External Affairs Ministry spokesperson Ranthir Jaiswal said, in matters relating to the border areas between India and China, New Delhi always emphasized that the maintenance of peace and tranquility in these areas is of utmost importance for the overall development of bilateral relations with China. The spokesperson said this was also reiterated at the recently held 36th meeting of the Working Mechanism for Consultation and Coordination, WMCC, on India-China border affairs.
4: India-China border affairs, which was held on 6th. At this meeting, the two sides engaged in frank discussions and reviewed the situation along the line of actual control. The Indian side again underlined that maintaining peace and tranquility in the border areas is essential for the overall development of bilateral relations. It was agreed to continue to use existing mechanisms, diplomatic and military channels, including the WMCC, local commander-level meetings, and other agreed mechanisms to resolve outstanding issues and avoid misunderstanding and miscalculation along the line of actual control.
0: Replying to another query, Mr. Jaiswal highlighted that human rights violations are being committed in Pakistan-occupied Jammu and Kashmir and other parts of the neighboring country.
4: In the last several months, we have seen that during the elections and before that also, large-scale protests were held in Pakistan-occupied Kashmir. Public discontent were answered with bullets and blackouts and repression and oppression, and more than 90 people have been killed and many more have been injured. This has made news across the world. There have been grave violations of human rights, and I think it is time that the international community take note of what's happening there and hold that country responsible for its atrocities.
0: On Indian High Commissioner Dinesh Trivedi meeting Bangladesh Prime Minister Tariq Rehman, Mr. Jaiswal said New Delhi has extended an invitation for a bilateral visit as well as for the BRICS outreach session, which will be held in the national capital. Protests in Pakistan-occupied Jammu and Kashmir POJK are set to go global from Thursday to expose state-sponsored terror by Islamabad. The Awami Action Committee, AAC, has urged Kashmiris across the world to hold rallies and draw international attention to the deadly force being used by the Pakistani establishment against the people of POJK. The AAC has also decided to observe 14th of August as Black Day, coinciding with Pakistan's Independence Day. U.S. space agency NASA has invited Indian Space Research Organization or ISRO to join its moon-based program, building on the two countries' partnership under the Artemis Accords. India and U.S. have agreed to advance discussions for cooperation on open scientific data sharing under the Accords. The ninth meeting of the India-U.S. Civil Space Joint Working Group was hosted by

Intel on the 5th and 6th of this month at the ISRO headquarters in Bengaluru. The ongoing Har Ghar Tiranga campaign is gaining significant momentum across the country ahead of the 80th Independence Day celebrations, inspiring citizens from all walks of life to come together in a collective celebration of India's national pride and spirit of unity.

0: The movement, which will continue till the 17th of this month, coincides with the 150th anniversary of Vande Mataram this year, making the occasion even more heart-stirring for every patriot. President Draupadi Murmu has given assent to Prevention of Insults to National Honour Amendment Bill 2026. Parliament had passed the bill last month, amending the Prevention of Insults to National Honour Act of 1971. The legislation seeks to give national song Vande Mataram the same statutory protection as the national anthem Jan Gan Man. The bill has become a law following the President's assent. Prime Minister Modi today urged countrymen to celebrate Independence Day with pride and grandeur, taking a pledge to build a Viksit Bharat. Sharing a video on a social media platform, Mr. Modi urged all to hoist the tricolour at their homes under the Har Ghar Tiranga campaign.
1: Aye. 15 अगस्त को आन बान शान से मनाएं, स्वतंत्र सेनानियों को श्रद्धांजलि दें, विकसित भारत का संकल्प लें, हर घर तिरंगा, घर घर तिरंगा, हर मन तिरंगा, आइए हर घर पर तिरंगा लहराइए।
0: Jammu and Kashmir witnessed patriotic fervour today as a mega Tiranga rally was held near the line of control at Dithwal in Karna area of Kupwara district. A 1,200-metre long national flag was carried during the rally. Intermittent rainfall has disrupted normal life in several parts of Himachal Pradesh with landslides blocking roads and highways. We have a report.
2: On the Shimla-Dharamshala National Highway, a boulder fell on a moving car near Bharari Ghat today, killing one person and injuring two others. In another incident, two persons were injured after stones fell on a vehicle from a hillside at Barad in the Ani subdivision of Kullu district. They have been admitted to hospital for treatment. Heavy rainfall has also led to a rise in the water level of the Bias River and other rivers and rivulets in the district. Two national highways and 204 other roads are blocked for traffic across the state. Meanwhile, the Meteorological Department has issued a warning of heavy rainfall at isolated places in Kangra, Chamba, Sirmaur, Mandi and Shimla district during the next 24 hours. Ritesh Kapoor, Akashwani News, Shimla.
0: The India Meteorological Department, IMD, has forecast very heavy rainfall over East Rajasthan, Gangetic West Bengal, Madhya Maharashtra and Odisha tomorrow. In business news, benchmark domestic equity indices ended around 0.5% lower today after a chopping trading session. Sensex shed 388 points to close at 78,154. Nifty lost 112 points to settle at 24,472. On to sports now. In Canadian Open tennis, 19 seed Luciano Daderi of Italy will face 28 seed Brandon Nakashima of the US in the men's singles quarterfinal in Montreal tonight. In the other quarterfinal, Spain's 20th seed Rafael Jota will take on 18th seed Arthur Fils of France later tonight. And now, before we end the bulletin, the headlines once again. Parliament passes bill to improve efficiency and transparency in tribunal system, proposes establishment of National Tribunals Commission. Lok Sabha clears legislation to rename state of Kerala as Keralam amid opposition's uproar. Also gives nod to NCDC bill to broaden scope of cooperative development. New Delhi stresses peace and tranquility in border areas essential for stronger ties with China, reiterates Arunachal Pradesh is integral part of India. NASA invites ISRO to join its ambitious moon-based program under Artemis Accords. Prime Minister Narendra Modi urges people to celebrate Independence Day with pride and take pledge to build a Viksit Bharat. And POJK protests to go global from Thursday with calls for worldwide rallies to expose state-sponsored terrorism by Pakistan. That's all in the news at 9. Good night.

0: on Taxation and Other Laws Amendment Bill, Strengthening India's Manufacturing Ecosystem. The participants are A.K. Bhattacharya, Economic Analyst, and Sonu Sood, Anchor.
1: The Parliament has passed the Taxation and Other Laws Amendment Bill 2026. This landmark bill amends the Payment and Settlement Systems Act 2007, the Income Tax Act 2025, and the Finance Act 2026. The bill seeks to make India attractive and predictable investment destination and enhance ease of doing business. To discuss the key provisions of this bill, how is it going to give a fillip to the manufacturing ecosystem, the Make in India mission of the country, we have with us economic analyst Mr. A.K. Bhattacharya. Mr. Bhattacharya, warm welcome to you on Akashvani.
2: Thank you.
1: So, Mr. Bhattacharya, the bill which has been passed by the Parliament, Taxation and Other Laws Amendment Bill 2026, if you can give us an overview of how is it going to benefit the business, the economic environment of our country, what according to you are the key takeaways?
2: There are many provisions. The first one that I see is an extension of the thought that had informed both the Reserve Bank of India and the Union Finance Ministry in the wake of the West Asian crisis with the oil prices going up. The government and RBI jointly decided that it must bolster the balance of payment situation of the country. And in order to do that, the Reserve Bank of India introduced some new schemes for getting FCNRB deposits, etc., etc. But the government also on its part issued an ordinance under which it would be able to exempt some of the foreign institutional investors from the taxes they are paying on when they buy or conduct some sales or resales of Indian government securities. So that was an ordinance in June. Now, with this law, that ordinance has been converted into a piece of legislation, which essentially means that when foreign institutional investors investing in government securities or when they are selling or exchanging or transferring those government securities, neither they have to pay any income tax on the interest they earn, nor will they have to pay any capital gains tax when they sell or exchange or transfer those securities. In other words, the foreign institutional investors was earlier paying income tax on this interest income at the rate of 20%. That has gone off. And when they were doing some transfers, then they were paying a short-term capital gains at the rate of 30% and a long-term capital gains at 12.5%. Now, those capital gains taxes are also gone. So, it is expected that FIIs will now be more encouraged to invest in government securities. As you know, that right now, the government has allowed a certain portion of its total government securities for investment by foreign institutional investors.
1: Yes.
2: Now, that limit that has been allowed has not been fully utilized. Mm-hmm. So hopefully, with this tax exemption, more FIIs will be encouraged because they don't have to pay any tax on the interest income,
1: right,
2: nor on the capital gains on the transaction. So they will come. That's a macroeconomic requirement or a goal and objective of the government behind this piece of legislation.
1: So, Mr. Bhattacharya, as you're saying, it's expected that this will attract foreign capital in the country. Finance Minister Nirmala Sitharaman spoke in Rajya Sabha on how the bill will enable current data centers to expand their footprints and service through foreign cloud service providers. This will have the impact of large-scale expansion and setting up of hyperscale data centers in India.
3: Amendment of conditions of provisions providing exemption to a foreign company procuring data services from a specified data center. And this exemption is provided up to the year ending 31st March 2047. Long-term certainty so that investments come. These are big ticket investments. They have to come with a certainty which can be provided to them. The outcome that I'm expecting is to provide ease of doing business for companies, providing cloud services by way of procuring data center services in India. The amendment is also expected to enable much larger ecosystem, again, of Indian data centers, providing data center services to a foreign company. The reform will enable AI data cities in India and is expected to bring in significant investments for AI data cities in India.
1: Another provision, which while replying to the discussion on the bill in Rajya Sabha yesterday, Finance Minister Nirmala Sitharaman, she referred to it as the most discussed and debated point, which pertains to the merchant discount rate related to the UPI transactions. Can you tell us a little bit more about, the clarification which has come from the government? Because very often there is a lot of confusion or misinterpretation. So if you could just tell us in very clear terms that what is the provision that has been included in the bill? How is it going to benefit the UPI, the digital public infrastructure ecosystem of our country?
2: Well, this pertains to a law called the Payment and Settlement Assistance Act of 2007. Mm-hmm. Now, under the provision of these law, Unified Payment Interface was introduced by the National Payment Corporation of India, and it has become very popular over the years.
1: Yes.
2: Digital payments over Unified Payment Interface has reached a level of almost 9 lakh crore value of transactions in a month. Now, this has become very popular because it is a digital payment. One can make a payment on your mobile phone. You can do a real-time transfer. So much so that many countries have also adopted the Indian UPI system.
1: Yes.
2: And the Indian government has helped those countries to adopt it. Now, remember that when you are spending money, which is the National Payment Corporation of India, which is the nodal agency floated by the Reserve Bank of India and the Indian Bank Association, with shareholding owned by many private sector banks and the public sector banks also.
1: Yes.
2: Now, when it undertakes these transactions, it incurs a lot of cost because technology is important. The cyber frauds have to be prevented. So it may incurs a lot of cost. So to defray those costs, there is a provision called a merchant discount rate, which either the merchant or the individual or the consumer or the user will have to pay. It's a very small cost. It is around 0.3 or 0.5% of the total transaction. Now, till 2020 January, this transaction for individual to merchant transaction was allowed. But 2020, the government in its wisdom believed that digital payment things should be made more popular. So the government came in with a subsidy element from the union government's budget and said that any transaction, even with merchants, will be free and no MDR will be levied.
1: Okay.
2: Now, this led to the huge popularity and increase in its usage. Now, with the demand for technology and the popularity already been achieved in terms of digitization of the payment system, the government believes that little bit of freedom should be given to the National Payments Corporation of India, which operates this UPI scheme, to levy an MDR whenever it chooses. So this law does not impose any levy. This law, which has been passed in Parliament, only allows NPCI to decide on what kind of MDR it needs to levy on what kind of transactions.
1: Yes.
2: At the same time, the government has also clarified that this MDR will not be levied on individual to individual transactions. And even when it is individual to merchants, there will be high threshold levels, whether on the basis of the turnover or on the basis of the transaction. So essentially, no levy, MDR levy, has been imposed right now under this law. What this law has done is given the NPCI through its committee the power to levy an MDR subject to the conditions that it will not be imposed on individual to individual transactions, and it will not be subjected to any small time merchants and small transaction, maybe below 2000 rupees transactions with the merchant, will not be levied the MDR. So I think, given the fact that updation of technology is a regular process, given the fact the government will rather do well using that subsidy given to the financial transaction rather than use that money for building infrastructure or investing in education and healthcare.
1: Yes.
2: So the government can withdraw its money and promote transactions in a digitally safe and quick settlement system.
1: Finance Minister Nirmala Sitharaman, while speaking in the Parliament, clarified that no charge will be levied on individual to individual payment as well as on the small merchants.
3: Will consumers pay any UPI charge? No. UPI has remained free for consumers since its launch, and every Indian will continue to make instant digital payment without paying a transaction charge.
4: छाए वाले के ऊपर, सब्सिडी वाले के ऊपर, टेले वाले के ऊपर, पटरी वाले के ऊपर एमडीआर चार्ज नहीं लगेगी। छोटे मर्चेंट्स और किराना स्टोर्स हमारे इंक्लूसिव फाइनेंशियल स्कीम्स और सरकार के

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1: Mr. Bhattacharya, also we would like you to throw light on the provisions which have been brought in for encouraging Make in India in the electronic sector, which has been a very, very high potential sector in the past decade. So what are the provisions which are going to improve the business environment further and enhance manufacturing in this sector?
2: It's a very important provision in the law. What used to happen earlier is just that whenever any foreign companies would supply capital goods and tools for contract manufacturing in the electronic sector, say for mobile companies manufacturing mobile phones, now those supplies would be attracting the tax. Now, because that is a transaction, you are making some money and the transaction is taking place under the Indian jurisdiction. So now the government has tried to give a boost to such electronics manufacturing in India. And remember that India has done exceedingly well of late in exporting these mobile phones from India and earning valuable foreign exchange for the country.
1: Yes.
2: So the government of India wanted to give it a bigger boost. So in that context, what they have done is that any foreign supplier of capital goods and tooling to Indian electronic contract manufacturers from April 1, 2026 till March 2041. Remember, this is a 15-year period.
1: Yes.
2: When they will enjoy a tax holiday. In other words, they don't have to pay an income tax on the supplies and the money that they make by making those supplies.
1: Okay.
2: So this, to my mind, will give a further boost to domestic electronic goods manufacturing here through contract route. Not only will it help us export, it will also help create more jobs in a particular sector, which can help us redeploy some of our agricultural tools to these new sectors. So on the whole, it's a manufacturing sector boost that this tax incentive will give.
1: Absolutely. And also, there has been a provision to attract global rough diamond trade to India, again to, you know, attract foreign capital in manufacturing. Can you tell us a little bit more about this?
2: Yes, that's another important provision. As you would know that India's gems and jewelry sector is a big foreign exchange earner for the country, but it is actually relying on a huge number and value of import of rough diamonds from various parts of the world, in Africa and in Europe. And it comes to India, particularly in Surat and Gujarat and many other centers. Now, those rough diamonds are processed and then re-exported with value addition. And therefore, the country gains in foreign exchange. Now, what used to happen earlier was that when a foreign company would supply these rough diamonds to Indian manufacturers, they would obviously be taxed.
1: Right.
2: Now, what the government has done with this law is that when a foreign company sells those rough diamonds to Indian companies, provided if the supply takes place in a notified special zone.
1: Yes.
2: If that takes place, there will be no tax on that supplier. So once again, this will help job opportunities, help promote our exports of gems, and this will apply to foreign companies which are engaged in diamond mining, or site holders of such companies, brokers, aggregators. All these agencies will benefit from this provision under the law that was passed by Parliament.
1: Thank you so much, Mr. Bhattacharya, for this comprehensive discussion on the wide-ranging benefits of the Taxation and Other Laws Amendment Bill 2026.
2: Thank you.
3: You were listening to a discussion on Taxation and Other Laws Amendment Bill, Strengthening India's Manufacturing Ecosystem. The participants were A.K. Bhattacharya, Economic Analyst, and Sonu Sood, Anchor. This program was produced and presented by the News Services Division of Akashvani.
4: Spotlight.